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1: 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The Los Romeros family of guitarists commissioned the Concierto Andaluz for four guitars from Spanish composer Joaquin Rodrigo in 1967, and they perform it next, along with Sir Neville Mariner conducting the Academy of St. Martin in the Fields.

0: That's the Los Romeros family of four guitarists performing the concerto that they commissioned in 1967 from Spanish composer Joaquin Rodrigo, the Concierto Andaluz, an homage to the Andalusian roots of the Romeros. Sir Neville Mariner conducted the Academy of St. Martin in the Fields, here on listener-supported CAP Radio, Classical and Jazz. I'm Victor Forman. Johannes Brahms is next, followed by composer Cesar Franck.
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0: The third movement of the Brahms Fourth Symphony. Herbert von Karajan conducted the Berlin Philharmonic here on Cap Radio 88.9 in Sacramento.
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0: I'm Victor Forman, composer Cesar Frank for Piano and Orchestra, next. 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A court-appointed special advocate, or CASA, supports a child's interest in the courtroom and beyond. CaliforniaCASA.org. Next, Klaus-Peter Flohr conducts the Royal Philharmonic Orchestra with piano soloist Rudolf Firkuschny in the Symphonic Variations by Cesar Franck.

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0: Rudolf Fürküchny was the piano soloist, and Klaus Peter Flohr conducted the Royal Philharmonic Orchestra in those symphonic variations by César Franck, here on your Afternoon Classical from CAP Radio in Sacramento. I'm Victor Forman, movie music and a vocalese piece next.
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0: 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This is the Eliza aria, a wordless vocalese piece with soprano Jane Sheldon and the Tasmanian Symphony Orchestra.

0: Rocketeer to the Rescue, and the end title music by James Horner from the 1991 movie The Rocketeer from the original soundtrack recording. And before that, the vocalese Eliza Aria from the 2002 ballet Wild Swans by Australia-based composer Elena Katz-Chernin here on listener-supported CAP Radio Classical and Jazz.
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0: I'm Victor Forman. Next, we'll honor Robert Schumann's 1810 birthday today with one of his great chamber works in just a moment. We get support from Broadway at Music Circus in its 75th anniversary season, presenting Disney's Frozen, a story of love, courage, and sisterhood, June 19th through the 28th. 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Robert Schumann composed three string quartets in the summer of 1842, and here is one of them, his string quartet number 3, performed here by the Seitmayer Quartet.

Happy 1810 birthday today to Robert Schumann. That was his string quartet number 3, performed by the Sayatmeyer Quartet, here on listener-supported Cap Radio Classical and Jazz in Sacramento. I'm Victor Forman. A late Baroque concerto grosso is next, and Gary Vercelli is coming up at 7 o'clock with an evening of excellence in jazz until midnight. 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From about 1758, this is a Concerto Grosso by Dutch composer Pieter Heilendaal, performed by the Combattimento Consort of Amsterdam.

0: a concerto grosso from about 1758 by Dutch composer Peter Hellendaal. Jan Willem de Vriend led the Combattimento Consort of Amsterdam here on listener-supported CAP Radio Classical and Jazz, 88.9 in Sacramento, 91.7 Modesto, Sonora.
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0: I'm Victor Forman. I've got a Beethoven piano sonata next. 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CaliforniaCASA.org. Here is John O'Connor performing Beethoven's two-movement piano sonata number 27.

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1: I'm Nancy, and I live in Sacramento, and I love CAP Radio. I love the music. Jennifer Reason is fabulous, and I think everybody should support this honest and wonderful radio.
0: I'm Victor Forman, Adam Levin on guitar, and William Knuth on violin, who call themselves Duo Sonidos. Performing It Ain't Necessarily So from Porgy and Bess by George Gershwin will take you right into jazz at 7 o'clock. But first, this is At Sunset, the first of four Rocky Mountain sketches from 1914 by American composer Cecil Burleigh.

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Serenade is an interesting musical term. If you were to say, he serenaded me with a love song, that would be the actual history of the word. It dates back to times when that's quite literally what you would do beneath a window or a balcony. You would sing a love song to somebody up there. And by the time we get to Mozart's age, it's not that at all. So what's the connection? Mozart wrote a lot of famous serenades. And the connection is probably that this was outdoor music, often for a social occasion, a party, out in the courtyard. Maybe for your patio on this June night, a Mozart serenade is coming up. Here's a musical piece called Poem by Czech composer Zdeněk Fibich.

music of Zdenek Fibich. Welcome into our Monday evening classical music. My name is Steve Seal, and we're going to enjoy, as the major work for this hour, Mozart's E-flat major serenade, music which will fit the evening air quite well, I think, for a piece of music that was very likely written for exactly that. The evening atmosphere. One of the, for sure, tales of unrealized potential in classical music would be Fanny Mendelssohn, like many women in classical music in earlier eras, who were, shall we say, not exactly supported in their musical endeavors. Fanny was, if not actively discouraged, certainly not encouraged, like her brother Felix. So we certainly don't have the output from her that we might have had otherwise, but the music that she did manage to produce is very good. And this romance from her E-flat string quartet, played here by the Eben Quartet.

Romance from the String Quartet in E-flat by Fanny Mendelssohn, played there by the Ebene Quartet. It's a piece by American composer Valerie Coleman, and it's from her Portraits of Langston Hughes, that would be. This is called Harlem's Summer Night.

Harlem's Summer Night from Portraits of Langston by Valerie Coleman. Annika Vada, flute, Peter Dugan, piano, and Alex Lang, clarinet.

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By the time the 18th century rolled around, a serenade meant a very different thing than where the word first originated, which is thought to be medieval times when it quite literally was a song one would sing to one's lover, perhaps beneath a balcony window. And usually at night, evening being the time of wooing and romancing. The connection that remained, though, to those songs in the multi-movement works by the likes of Mozart was that very often these were still pieces that were played outdoors in the evening. And here is the Serenade No. 11 by Mozart, played by the Netherlands Wind Ensemble.

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That's the Lynx Ensemble playing some traditional Swedish music. It's a polka after Snickare Erik Olsson, who was one of the most important and documented of the older fiddlers of the West Helsing song tradition of Sweden. His name literally translates as the Carpenter Erik Olsson.

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Edvard Grieg called that very simply two melodies. And we heard the music played by the Gothenburg Symphony Orchestra, conducted by Neeme Järvi.

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One of the nice things about new works of classical music in the 21st century is that there are a lot fewer rules. Composers have lightened up a little in the past 100 years, in the last 50 for sure. And one of the things that has changed is that fewer people mind if you introduce some more unusual sounds to the concert hall, like, say, things that you have to plug in, for example. Coming up in this edition of Extra Eclectic, unusual sounds, unusual instruments, like this electric violin, for example, in this music by Nico Muhly. There's sounds by Anna Thorvald's daughter, Kaki King, Brian Eno, all on the way. It's Extra Eclectic. Here is a trio that is comprised of musicians who are fully capable of playing the standard repertoire, and they do engage the standard repertoire, but in this form, known as the Echo Collective, they very often play their own works, and this is one such case. It's a piece called Unknown Gates.

Unknown Gates by the Echo Collective, Margaret Hermont, Neil Leiter, and Gary Descartes. In this case, playing their own composition. The Echo Collective with some electronics there. It's Extra Eclectic, where classical music is always arriving. Good evening, I'm Steve Seal. This week, I'm looking at extra musical elements, which is going to mean a lot of electronics, actually, as that's what classical music has welcomed into the fold in the past few decades. Used to be the province of sort of the experimentalists, but these days, electronics are our entire world, and if you know what you're doing and are exploring what the electronics mean and take everything into account historically, maybe it's time to really start to welcome electronics. And so we're going to be listening to a few different examples. This is a piece by Khaki King, who's a wonderful guitarist. And Chloe Alexandra Thompson is credited with sound sculpture in this piece. Now, for my ears, what this means is that the piece played by Khaki King is then sort of manipulated and turned into kind of an audio sculpture. See what you think. The piece has a very idiosyncratic title. It's Can't Touch This or That or You or My Face.

from Kaki King playing the guitar there, and her work manipulated by the sound artist Chloe Alexander Thompson in a piece called, yes, it's called Can't Touch This or That or You or My Face. I have no idea, but that is the name of the piece on Extra Eclectic.

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The electric violin has come a very, very long way to the point where it very often does not sound that different from a standard traditional violin, except the fact that you can really amplify it. And I suppose if you wanted to, you could do all sorts of additional things to it. You could run it through effects. But Thomas Gould, who's become kind of a well-known performer on the electric violin, keeps things fairly traditional here with this piece, and he's going to play Seeing is Believing by Nico Muhly. Thomas Gould here with the Aurora Orchestra, led by Nicholas Colon.

Seeing is Believing by Nico Muhly, a concerto for electric violin and orchestra, expressly written for the fellow who played it there, Thomas Gould, along with the Aurora Orchestra backing him up, all conducted by Nicholas Colon on Extra Eclectic.

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This is a piece by the Icelandic composer Anna Thorvaldsdottir, and it is called Spectra, played here by ICE, the International Contemporary Ensemble on Extra Eclectic.

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Spectra by Anna Thorvaldsdottir, played by the International Contemporary Ensemble. What are the extra musical elements in that piece? Well, they're quite a bit harder to describe, and they come in the form of very subtle but complicated notes on the score for the string players to follow, as far as using one hand to do something or to pass a phrase from one player to another. Really interesting piece. Brian Eno arguably invented the idea of ambient music with his 1978 studio album Music for Airports. He never intended to be performed live, but starting in the 90s, the Bang on a Can All-Stars premiered their own live version, and they've toured it around the globe ever since. Here is their performance of one of the movements. It's David Lang's arrangement with members of the Choir of Trinity Wall Street participating on microphones.

0: the electronics making themselves very apparent towards the end there, but always present throughout the Bang on a Can's rendition of that part of Music for Airports by Brian Eno on Extra.
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The late Icelandic composer Jóhann Jóhannsson was never bashful about using electronics and extra musical sounds in his music. And why should he have been? Everything he did was at the surface, or I should say the service, of creating powerfully evocative music during his time on Earth. We're going to listen to A Prayer to the Dynamo by Jóhann Jóhannsson as coming up in this episode of Extra Musical Elements this week on Extra Eclectic. I'm Steve Seal. Composer Erland Cooper is not using electronic instruments in this piece, but the process of recording and then playing back the recording of the piece is part of the piece. Well, between recording it and playing it back, the tape was buried in the ground of Carve the Runes, Then Be Content with Silence.

There's a great irony, of course, in the inclusion of that sound of the run-out groove of a record at the end of that, because that was not a record we were listening to. It was a degraded tape, open reel tape. That's the reason for all those dropouts in the piece. Carve the Runes, Then Be Content with Silence by Erland Cooper. And the degradation of the recording tape is part of the piece. Violinist Daniel Pioro and that studio collective. It's Extra Eclectic, where classical music is always arriving. I'm Steve Seal. Thanks for tuning in. Extra musical elements this week. Sometimes that means electronics, sometimes it means other things, but basically it's how composers are free to try unorthodox things. Conceptually, sometimes. Maybe it's just conceptually. Maybe it has to do with electronics or recording, but we're exploring that idea on this week's show. This is from Molly Joyce, and it's her work called It Has Not Taken Long for You to Break, with cellist Imbo Segev and the composer Molly Joyce contributing the electronic touches.

It Has Not Taken Long for You to Break by Molly Joyce. Cellist Dean Borsegev and the composer herself contributing the electronics there as well on Extra Eclectic. 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Hearing new music from Johan Johansson is always bittersweet, as the composer died in 2018. Only a handful of his works remained unrecorded. His work, A Prayer to the Dynamo, is quite fascinating, as it is, quote, inspired by field recordings that the artist made at Iceland's Ilodjar power plant and the writings of Henry Adams, and that refers to the work, The Education of Henry Adams, in which the Virgin Mary is contrasted with the quote-unquote dynamo of technology, and as Henry Adams said, its anarchic energies, the perpetual Icelandic conflict between nature and utility encroachment comes to mind here. A Prayer to the Dynamo by Johan Johansson, played here by Daniel Bjarnason and the Iceland Symphony Orchestra.

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A Prayer to the Dynamo by Johan Johansson, using field recordings from an Icelandic power station as part of the composition. The Iceland Symphony Orchestra, conducted by Daniel Bjarnason.

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0: Wow. I don't know if that fits the theme, but it's sure a nice way to end a show, isn't it? That's from Harman Franja, and you heard him at the piano, and the wonderful trumpeter Arve Henriksen. What All This is what it's called. Thanks to Jennifer Allen, as always, for putting together the show. It's
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Nearly everywhere you turn, there are people, some you know, some you've never met, that are willing to give you advice. Unsolicited advice. How often do you get it? How often do you give it? Sometimes this advice helps. It can give you a different perspective that you might not have found on your own. It can also be a little frustrating. This composer got some advice from someone he respected when he first published this piece of music. You'll find out if that advice helped or harmed him coming up in about a half an hour. I'm Jillian Kahn, and it's great to have your company. Thanks so much for being here. This is a concerto for two flutes by composer Domenico Cimarosa. James Galway conducts. He's one of the flute soloists. And joining him is his wife, flutist Jeannie Galway, and the London Mozart players.

Concerto for Two Flutes by Domenico Cimarosa. That was London Mozart Players with Sir James Galway conducting. He was one of the flute soloists, along with Lady Jeannie Galway, on Music Through the Night. Some solo guitar music is coming up in just a minute, and still to come, a Beethoven piano trio. I hope you can stick around.

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This is one of the performances you'll hear on the guitar stream.

Introduction and Caprice by Julio Regondi. That was guitarist Annabel Montesinos. When this piano trio by Beethoven premiered, Haydn was in the audience. And he later told Beethoven, "Don't publish that one." Haydn praised Beethoven's other two piano trios, but called this one a little too bold. However, it was Beethoven's favorite, and he published it anyway. It's his Piano Trio No. 3.

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People won't remember what you said, but they'll remember how you made them feel. And haven't you found that to be true? You remember kindness that you experienced, sometimes from strangers that you'll never see again. You remember the laughter you've shared with loved ones. And you might also think of the cruelty that you've experienced from some others. These things stick out. It's what we remember most, how people made us feel, rather than the things they said. This is a piece of music written about someone who made the composer feel safe and welcome. It was a precious relationship to him, and you'll meet this person through the music, coming up in about 15 minutes. This composer died in 2020, Ennio Morricone. He was one of the greatest film composers of all time. He wrote over 500 movie and TV scores, a tiny amount of those for Western movies like The Mission, the 1986 movie that starred Robert De Niro. Here's some movie music from The Mission by Ennio Morricone.

The soundtrack from the 1986 movie The Mission, some say, is more enduring than the movie itself. That was The Suite from The Mission, the film score written by Ennio Morricone. He conducted the London Symphony Orchestra on that recording, on Music Through the Night. A Haydn symphony still to come? That's in about 10 minutes. I hope you can stick around.

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Carlos Suastavino wrote a set of 6 pieces all about people that he knew in real life. He wanted to write these pieces of music and express what it would be like to be in their presence. And this piece of music introduces us to a woman that Suastavino knew when he was a child. She was a neighbor, and as a kid, he remembers going to her home, which was a modest house surrounded by plants and flowers. She'd buy eggs and spend some time with this really kind woman. He channels those fond memories into this piece of music, which is named after her, Jeromita Linares by Carlos Suastavino.

Camarada Bariloche with guitarist Pablo Cohen, and Jeromita Linares by Carlos Suastavino, a composer who grew up in Argentina and went on to be one of the most influential musicians in his country in the 20th century. The Royal Concertgebouw Orchestra will play some Haydn for us. This is Symphony No. 68.

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2: In the late 1800s, a girl was born in a small town in central England. She would go on to marry an earl, and that would begin her new life as a countess, where she was a dedicated patron of the arts. Helen, Countess of Radnor, used her position for good, and she really went against the grain of what was expected of a Victorian woman in that time. She cared very little about what society said she could or couldn't do. Lady Radnor founded an all-female orchestra. She was the conductor. And when the orchestra needed some music to play, she asked her friend, English composer Hubert Parry, to write for them. And this is what he came up with, appropriately named Lady Radnor's Suite.

Richard Hickox conducted the City of London Sinfonia with music by English composer Hubert Parry. Lady Radnor's Suite, music written for Lady Radnor, a countess in the 1840s, who needed music for her all-female orchestra to play. And that's what Hubert Parry came up with. I hope you're doing well tonight. It's always great to have your company and enjoy these performances together. I'm Jalene Kahn. Coming up, we'll hear a little solo piano music, and still to come, a violin concerto by a virtuoso.

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When this music premiered, the audience was absolutely blown away. Nobody had really ever seen or heard music like this before, and it was Niccolo Paganini that blew everybody away with his showmanship. The fact that he was technically able to play every single note of this left jaws on the floor. Playing tonight is violinist Hilary Hahn with the Swedish Radio Symphony Orchestra, Violin Concerto No. 1 by Niccolo Paganini.

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Violin Concerto No. 1 by Niccolo Paganini. AGOA conducted the Swedish Radio Symphony Orchestra and soloist Hilary Hahn.

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Home renovations or DIY, they can be a bit of a gamble. Sometimes you have a deadline, sometimes you have a budget, and sometimes those things completely implode. And things take way longer than you anticipated and cost a whole lot more. This is a piece of music that took a quarter century to finish. But the composer had a pretty good excuse for it taking so long. As he wrote it, he also toured extensively as a virtuoso pianist. So you can't really blame him. The guy was pretty busy. You'll hear this entire piano concerto that took nearly 30 years to finish, coming up in about 40 minutes. Both and. The idea that two paradoxical things can exist at once. And this music is one of those things. Arnold Schoenberg wrote this music shortly after he was forced to flee his home with his wife and infant daughter. And yet, even with those personal difficulties, this piece is some of the happiest, high-spirited pieces that he wrote. It's Schoenberg's Concerto after Handel.

a joint effort between two ensembles, the New York Chamber Symphony and the American String Quartet, led by conductor Gerard Schwartz. Concerto After Handel by Arnold Schoenberg, who was a big fan of Handel's. So I guess it only makes some sense to give him what he would want, more Handel. This is the Minuet from George Friedrich Handel's Keyboard Suite No. 1. It's played by guitarist Milosz.

The Minuet from Keyboard Suite No. 1 by George Friedrich Handel, played there by guitarist Milos on Music Through the Night. How are you doing tonight? I hope you're doing well and enjoying the music. It's always great to have your company. Coming up, we'll hear a piano concerto that was nearly a quarter century in the making. That's on in about 10 minutes.

Bachianas Brasileiras, No. 9, by Heitor Villa-Lobos. Kenneth Schermerhorn conducted the Nashville Symphony Orchestra on Music Through the Night. If you've ever had a renovation project go completely past the deadline, you know it can be kind of frustrating, but you just have to go with it. I don't think Franz Liszt ever thought it would take him decades to write this piece of music. Some of the earliest manuscripts of this piano concerto by Liszt are dated in the 1830s. There are some other manuscripts with revisions from the 1940s, but the piece finally premiered in 1855. Piano Concerto No. 1 by Franz Liszt.

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0: Piano Concerto No. 1 by Franz Liszt, played by pianist Christian Zimmermann and the Boston Symphony Orchestra under conductor Seiji Ozawa.
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Aaron Copeland grew up in Brooklyn, New York. City life was all he knew as a kid. And then he moved to the city of Paris to study composition. A few years later, he moved back to the U.S., and he settled in a studio apartment in Manhattan. How is it that someone with this background, a city guy, could capture the sounds and energy that we associate with the rugged frontier? Aaron Copeland brings to life wide open spaces and endless horizons, coming up in about 5 minutes. From Marion Bauer's Symphonic Suite for Strings, this is The Prelude.

the Ambash Chamber Orchestra and Ensemble, playing the prelude from a symphonic suite for strings by Marion Bauer on Music Through the Night. In the 1940s, Aaron Copland brought the American frontier to life. He wrote the movie music for The Red Pony, a movie that centers on a boy and his family and their life on a ranch in California. The movie itself was not a big success, but Aaron Copland reworked some of the film score for the concert stage. Here's some selections from The Red Pony Suite by Aaron Copland, performed by the Buffalo Philharmonic Orchestra.

selections from the Red Pony Suite by Aaron Copland. Joanne Folletta conducted the Buffalo Philharmonic Orchestra on Music Through the Night. 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This is a trumpet concerto by Johann Stamitz. Hakan Hardenberger is the soloist with the Academy of St. Martin in the Fields.

0: A Trumpet Concerto by Johann Stamitz. Neville Marriner conducted the Academy of St. Martin in the Fields and the best trumpeter in the galaxy. Trumpeter Hakan Hardenberger has been called that by the Times. I'm Jalene Kahn, and I appreciate you being here. Thanks a lot for listening with me. We'll hear a piece of music for flute and harp coming up in just a minute, and then we'll spend some time in the Bohemian countryside.
1: A peaceful oasis of quiet and calm. 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

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Here's flutist Laurel Zucker and harpist Susan Jollis.

Sonata for Flute and Harp by Nino Rota, performed by flutist Laurel Zucker and harpist Susan Jollis on Music Through the Night.

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There's no way to avoid it. Life can be heavy sometimes, or lifey, as I call it sometimes. There are things you might be dealing with personally, or what might be even harder is to watch other people you love struggle with something hard, knowing that there's so much outside of your control. It is a good thing we have music. That can be just what we need to really turn things around, even if it's a temporary break from the heavy stuff. The composer who wrote this music said it was meant to refresh your spirits, and you'll hear it coming up. This is a whimsical piece of music called Flower Nymphs, from Magic Forest Dances by Stefania de Kennessy.

Flower Nymphs from Magic Forest Dances by Stefania de Kennessy. She played piano with oboist William Meredith. It's great to have your company. I'm Jalene Kahn. The Gadfly might be the most famous piece of music by Dmitri Shostakovich, so it's wild to think about that he almost never wrote it. Shostakovich only got the job to write music for The Gadfly because the other composer called in sick. From The Gadfly by Shostakovich, this is The Romance.

Dmitri Shostakovich was kind of like the John Williams of his day. He wrote a lot of movie soundtracks. And The Gadfly remains one of his biggest hits. We just heard The Romance from The Gadfly by Shostakovich, performed by the BBC Philharmonic Orchestra with conductor Vasily Sinaisky. This music was written in Paris in the 1920s by Joaquin Rodrigo. He was recreating the 16th century, Sarabanda Lejana.

Sarabanda Lejana by Joaquin Rodrigo. Enrique Batiz conducted the London Symphony Orchestra. If you're ever wondering about a piece of music that you've heard, you like the sound of it, but you don't recognize it, find out with our on-air playlist. You can check the piece of music that's playing right now, or you can go back and search a couple hours ago. 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

Tutvi, which translates to All the Life by Lou Coster. The Estro Armonico Luxembourg Chamber Orchestra was led by conductor Jonathan Kale. They have been instrumental in making sure that music by Coster has been performed and recorded. They've really been her cheerleader. Next, it's the Mainz Wind Ensemble playing music by Karl Orff.

Carmina Burana Wind Suite by Carl Orff. Klaus Rainer Scholl conducted the Mainz Wind Ensemble. If you need a little bit of a reset, if life has just felt heavy lately, stick around. In just a minute, we're going to hear a piece of music that the composer said was meant to refresh your spirit.

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On the title page of this concerto, J.S. Bach wrote that it was composed for music lovers to refresh their spirits. And I hope it does that for you. Bach's Italian Concerto, performed by the ensemble The Harp Consort.

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When that piece first premiered, critics said it was a perfect model, that it would be imitated by all great composers to come after Bach. J.S. Bach's Italian Concerto, performed by the Harp Consort with conductor Andrew Lawrence King. I'm Jillian Kahn, and it's always great to listen with you. Thanks for being here, and have a great Tuesday.

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0: Robert and Clara Schumann had recently relocated to Düsseldorf, where Robert had taken the position of municipal music director. Düsseldorf sits on the famously scenic Rhine River, and so when Schumann composed this symphony in just a few weeks during the autumn of 1850, the Rhine naturally lent itself as inspiration. Now today, we know the symphony number 3 as the Rhenish Symphony, although Schumann himself didn't name it that. He did wryly note the music perhaps reflects something of Rhenish life here and there. A stirring finale from Schumann's Third Symphony, ahead this hour.
1: This is the Composer's Datebook for June 9th. I'm John Burge. On today's date in 1904, the London Symphony gave its first concert. Founded as a musician-run ensemble along cooperative lines, its players shared the profits at the end of each season. So, from the start, they had to be entrepreneurial. In the era of silent movies, the LSO played in a London theater for major films of the day. By the 1930s, they were recording musical scores for early British sound films as well. One famous venture occurred in 1946 for a British movie titled The Instruments of the Orchestra, in which the LSO itself played a starring role, performing Benjamin Britten's The Young Person's Guide to the Orchestra, a work specially composed for the film. But the LSO's best-known film score recording dates from 1977. It was then that the LSO recorded the John Williams score for the first Star Wars movie. Speaking of titanically successful films, back in 1912, the LSO arranged a North American tour and was booked to sail on a brand new ocean liner named the Titanic. At the last minute, their tour schedule had to be changed, and fortunately, they sailed on a liner named the Baltic instead. Composer's Datebook is produced by APM, American Public Media, in conjunction with the American Composers Forum, reminding you that all music was once new.

The Danish composer Nancy Dahlberg, she studied under Johann Svensson and Carl Nielsen. And then we heard some of her music there. The second movement of her string quartet number one. And a good Tuesday morning to you all. I'm Ward Jacobson on this ninth day of June. Great to be with you. 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That's the power of personal. Disclosures at RaymondJames.com. Well, we'll begin with some Chopin for you this morning. This is an impromptu from 1837. Now, only three of the four impromptus by Chopin were actually intended for print. The C-sharp minor impromptu was actually rejected by Chopin. He thought it was unsuitable for publication. Today, ironically, it is probably the best known of the four. This is the impromptu number one in A-flat major from Opus 29, once described as light as foam and bright in color.

The Little Concert Suite became one of Samuel Coleridge Taylor's best-loved works following his death, especially in British light music circles. Some of its material was harvested from a discarded student score called The Clown and Columbine, which was based on a Commedia dell'arte adaptation by Hans Christian Andersen. We heard Nanette's Caprice from The Little Concert Suite, performed by the RTE Concert Orchestra. We have Tchaikovsky and Dvorak waiting in the wings, and Roman Hofstetter after the break.

Not to be confused with Haydn, no, it was Roman Hofstetter's Serenade in F, Opus 3, Number 5, and it was E. Solisti Italiani performing. Ward Jacobson with you on this Tuesday morning. Hope your ninth day of June is off to a good start this morning. Up next, a work that was by Dvorak that was part of a program of incidental music that he wrote for the Provisional Theater to accompany a play by František Ferdinand Sámborg, depicting the beginnings of Czech theater and the life of a dramatist named Josef Kajetantil. It is an intensely patriotic play, and Dvorak's music reflects that same Czech patriotism. It's kind of hard to find the rest of the incidental music anywhere these days. It's out there, but not on recordings. But this overture still gets a pretty good run. It's My Home Overture.

Andre Previn led the Los Angeles Philharmonic Orchestra in Antonin Dvorak's My Home Overture, Opus 62. Well, Peter Tchaikovsky had just recently discovered Mozart's The Magic Flute. At around the same time, he was composing his Serenade for Strings, and so he deliberately set out to kind of imitate Mozart's style in this first movement. It doesn't sound a whole lot like Mozart. It's probably more the kind of music Tchaikovsky thought he would have written had he been around in Mozart's era. The opening movement from the Serenade for Strings.

Some of my favorite Tchaikovsky music there. That opening movement from his Serenade for Strings in C, Opus 48. David Zinman led the Netherlands Chamber Orchestra. We will move into Rhine country with Robert Schumann coming up after the break. But right after the break, we will hear Mitsuko Uchida play Mozart.

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At least partially inspired by Dusseldorf and the Rhine River, the finale from the Symphony No. 3 by Robert Schumann. That was the London Philharmonic Orchestra.

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Beethoven was in the Bohemian spa town of Teplice when he wrote this music, trying to improve his poor health. Now, it would be easy to think that two of Beethoven's older symphonic siblings, the 7th and the 8th, suffer the fate of being hidden away between the 5th symphony with those famous first four notes, the gloriously pastoral number 6, Impossible Not to Love, and the epic 9th symphony. Well, some would argue that that fate may in fact have fallen on the 8th symphony, but not the 7th. The raw power and drama found in the 9th seems to be trotted out for the very first time in number 7. So stay close. The third movement, Presto, from Beethoven's 7th, coming up this hour. This is a Viennese Caprice by Fritz Kreisler. Maria Duenas plays the violin with Rafael Fialatre on the guitar.

Rafael Fulatre, the guitarist, Maria Duenas, violin. Well, good morning. It's Tuesday. It is the 9th day of June. I'm Ward Jacobson. Welcome in on this. Another good hour of classical music. I'm glad you're here, and I don't know about you, but I stayed up a little too late last night watching the basketball. I am a fan of the NBA Finals, and that's a little past my bedtime when the early morning shift calls. But it was worth it. It was a good game. And yes, I'm kind of a Spurs fan. Glad you're here, though, this morning, and I hope your Tuesday's off to a good start. We begin with some music by John Williams from the 1991 motion picture Hook. Starred Dustin Hoffman, Robin Williams, Julia Roberts. This is The Flight to Neverland.

Some music by the contemporary Chinese composer Kui Liu, Red Flowers in Bloom. We heard it performed by the Shanghai Quartet. Works by Vyacheslav Novak, Beethoven, and after the break, we'll hear something from the Petite Suite of Claude Debussy, so stay close.

Today is the 9th day of June, Tuesday, June 9th. It was on this date in 1891. Composer Cole Porter was born in Peru, Indiana. Secretariat won horse racing's Triple Crown with a victory at the Belmont Stakes. What a race that was. Just annihilated the field. It was on this date in 1973. Composers born on this date. Otto Nicolai, the German opera composer, born 1810. The great Danish violinist, conductor, and composer Carl Nielsen, born 1865. And one of the great pioneers of guitar playing and inventing, guitarist and inventor Les Paul, born on this date, 1915.

The third movement, Minuet, from the Petite Suite of Claude Debussy. He composed that in 1889. It was performed there by the Ulster Orchestra. Vítězslav Novák came from southern Bohemia. He was born in 1870. His father died when he was only 12, and he was the oldest son, so he was responsible for the upkeep of the family. And he soon discovered the piano, and that was what launched his career in music. His music influenced by Mendelssohn, Schumann, Grieg. And this is some of that music from his South Bohemian Suite. This is the second movement, Reverie, Forests and Ponds. It's the Moravian Philharmonic Orchestra.

Music from the mid-1930s by Vítězslav Novák. The second movement, Reverie, from his South Bohemian Suite. That was the Moravian Philharmonic Orchestra. And next we have Leonard Bernstein conducting the Boston Symphony Orchestra. Here's the Presto, third movement from Beethoven's Symphony No. 7.

They may be my favorite second and third movements of any symphony. Beethoven's seventh, you know, the somber second movement seems to get all the attention. But man, that third movement, presto, is a killer. That's good stuff. The Boston Symphony Orchestra, conducted there by Leonard Bernstein.

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Traditional Hornpipe Suite by the British composer Adrian Cruft. It was the Royal Ballet Sinfonia. Oh, we'll close out this hour with music from Canada by Morley Calvert. It was written in 1967 for the centennial celebration of Canada, Canadian Folk Song Suite.

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0: arrangements of French-Canadian folk songs and also a folk song from the province of Newfoundland, the Canadian Folk Song Suite from 1967 by Morley Calvert. That was the Hannaford Street Silver Band. I'm Ward Jacobson. Thanks for tuning in.
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A pretty unlikely piece of music across the board. An English composer in the middle of the 1700s, who, unlike everyone else famous, is not in London, but rather in his native Newcastle, very much considered a backwater of England at that time, taking music written by an Italian guy hundreds of miles away for solo keyboard, who maybe his audience there in the middle of nowhere England don't even know who this guy is. But Charles Aveson takes this music of Domenico Scarlatti, makes cuts, changes some harmonies, rewrites entire passages, but, you know, at least taking inspiration from Domenico Scarlatti, and ends up pasting together a brand new Concerto Grosso for his audiences in Newcastle, England. The 9th Concerto Grosso out of 12 that he did exactly this way, starting with a Domenico Scarlatti harpsichord music and turning it into an English piece of music, music of Charles Aveson played by the English Concert. Whew, I am Mike Nelson, and good morning. This is Morning Classical here on CAP Radio, Classical and Jazz, 88.9 in Sacramento, everywhere on capradio.org. Just a really easygoing piece by Beethoven. It's an early piano trio of his. This is called the Gassenauer Piano Trio, which is an old-timey German word that just means a hit. It uses a really famous melody at the time in the third movement. Enjoy this performance by Emmanuel Ax, Leonidas Kavakos, and Yo-Yo Ma.

Gassenauer is an old-timey German word. Now you would call it a Schlager or a hit. And for us, this is really just some popular song that has completely escaped its original meaning, why it was written, what album it was on. It doesn't matter. It's just a melody everyone knows that you would likely just be humming to yourself somewhere. That's how famous that melody in that last movement, the whole theme and variations form there, just happened to be an opera melody that everyone in Vienna was just whistling this tune. It was a real Gassenauer. So Beethoven used it in his piano trio that got that nickname. Emmanuel Ax on piano, Leonardo Cavacos on violin, Yo-Yo Ma on cello. Guitar music from Colombia down in South America is next here on Morning Classical from CAP Radio Classical and Jazz. 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

0: from Colombian composer Henry La Montaña. That was his Suite Colombiana No. 2, four delightful movements, all based on different regions and the music of different regions of Colombia. And that was Eduardo Fernandez performing the guitar.
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0: Some gentle music that would have been played in between acts of a play because, well, this was how you did soundtracks back then. From Franz Schubert, this is his Entr'acte No. 3 from Rosamunde.

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1: 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Today is the birthday of maybe the most famous composer from Denmark, Carl Nielsen, born this day back in 1865. And he is probably best known for his wind quintet or his six symphonies, but I've got an incredibly obscure piece of his instead. So I'll tell you more about it, but it's got a pretty fun title. Here's Carl Nielsen's An Imaginary Trip to the Faroe Islands.

0: The Entr'acte No. 3 from Rosamunde, music of Franz Schubert, played by Claudio Abbado and the Chamber Orchestra of Europe. Got a birthday to tell you about in just a second.
1: From the Lawrence Klein Music Studio at Sacramento State, this is CAP Radio, KXPR FM and HD Sacramento, KXSR Groveland, Modesto, Stockton, KXJS Sutter.

The Faroe Islands are up in the North Atlantic Ocean. They're about halfway between Iceland and Scotland. And just like Greenland, the Faroe Islands are part of Denmark nowadays, although they were first settled by Vikings like 1,000 years ago. And a delegation from the Faroe Islands were coming to visit Copenhagen, the capital of Denmark. There was a gala concert, and the most famous composer in Denmark was asked to write music for this visit by the Faroe Islands delegation. And so Carl Nielsen took some folk songs, folk music from the Faroe Islands, and turned it into this overture, which is exactly what you heard, very delightful celebratory piece using actual Faroe Islands music. My favorite part about it is the title, because take Felix Mendelssohn. He wrote a Scottish symphony and an Italian symphony, and in both cases, you know, captured the spirit of the place, but it's understood that you, the audience, are not actually traveling there. For whatever reason, Carl Nielsen felt it necessary to... We also are not actually going to the Faroe Islands. He still called it an imaginary trip to the Faroe Islands. Music of Carl Nielsen, played by the Aarhus Symphony Orchestra. Today is Carl Nielsen's birthday, born this day back in 1865, and we'll keep hearing from him throughout the day. For now, though, welcome to Morning Classical here on Camp Radio Classical and Jazz. I'm Mike Nelson. Thanks for being up this morning. Here's the Symphony No. 2 of a contemporary of both Mozart and Beethoven. He lived a very long time in Vienna also. In the Symphony No. 2 of Franz Kromer.

from a very popular musician in Vienna, same time as Beethoven, Mozart, Haydn. That was the Symphony No. 2 of Franz Kromer, and we heard the London Mozart Players. 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June 19th through the 28th, details at broadwaysacramento.com. First, we have Vianesca. This is the fourth Danza Española of Enrique Granados, two Spanish guitarists, Ángel Romero and Celedonio Romero. After that, music inspired by Spain, but from a French composer. Tell you more about that after you hear it.

0: in the late 1800s in France. For whatever reason, French musicians, artists, audiences, they were all really interested in Spain. Probably the most famous example of this is Bizet's opera Carmen. Georges Bizet, very French. Carmen, the character Carmen, is a Spanish gypsy. There's bullfighting in the story. All the action happens in Spain. This is another example of that, and it's possibly after composer Mel Bonis actually saw a production of Carmen. This one was called Her Vals Español, a Spanish waltz, actually won first prize in a composition competition back in 1891. Before that, Celedonio Romero and Ángel Romero both playing guitar on the fourth Danza Española of Spanish composer Enrique Granados. 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
0: We're going to keep visiting different places and the music that really sounds from those places in just a bit. First, though, here is a concerto for two violins by Antonio Vivaldi.

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0: A double violin concerto of Antonio Vivaldi, Trevor Pinnock leading the English concert. I'm Mike Nelson with you for Morning Classical from CAP Radio Classical and Jazz with you till 10 o'clock. 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

probably as loud and bombastic and triumphant and just frankly happy as Brahms's music ever got. Here's the last movement of Brahms's Symphony No. 2, played by the Chicago Symphony.

Conductor George Schulte became the music director of the Chicago Symphony in 1969, and he was their music director for 22 years. So that's a good long time to give concerts, but especially to make recordings. Now, in general, Schulte preferred things on the faster side and the brassier side when possible. But some of the best recordings he ever made were of the four symphonies of Johannes Brahms, a composer who is generally not all that fast and who really loved his piano and strings and woodwinds and not really the brass. But it all came together perfectly, and sometimes even Brahms allowed himself to be a little brassy. That was the finale of the second symphony of Brahms, George Schulte and the Chicago Symphony. Good morning, I'm Mike Nelson. Welcome to Morning Classical here on CAP Radio Classical and Jazz, 88.9 in Sacramento, everywhere on capradio.org. Here's the final piano concerto of Camille Saint-Saëns. He wrote this while on vacation in Egypt and really wanted to capture the sound, really, of Egyptian music as much as he knew how to as a French guy. And so there's some music that definitely sounds like it could be a little Arabic, and he even used an actual song that he heard, like boatmen on the Nile River singing. That's the main melody of the second movement here. But here's the whole piano concerto number 5 of Camille Saint-Saëns. Philippe Entremont is our soloist with the Toulouse Capitole Orchestra.

commonly known as the Egyptian Piano Concerto of Camille Saint-Saëns, because not only did he write it while on vacation in Egypt, but he really tried to capture some of the music that he was hearing down in Egypt, and especially this song that he heard the boatmen singing while they were sailing down the Nile River. The Piano Concerto No. 5 of Camille Saint-Saëns, recording from 1976, made by the Toulouse Capitole Orchestra in France, Philippe Entremont was our pianist. Same idea of capturing the music from somewhere, but in this case, we could not possibly be more in Italy. That'll be next here on Morning Classical from Cap Radio Classical and Jazz. 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Using one of the catchiest melodies and most Italian melodies of all time, Funiculi Funicula, this is the finale of Italia by Alfredo Casella.

0: just so delightfully over the top. Like, it's already it's an earworm. Sorry if that melody is going to be stuck in your head the rest of the day. But, I mean, Alfredo Casella, filled with Italian nationalism, really turned it up to 11 in that. The finale of his tone poem Italia, Gian Andrea Nocera, leading the BBC Philharmonic Orchestra. Same spirit of somewhere, but we're going to Spain next.
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0: Spanish ballet music. Here is the Three-Cornered Hat Suite of Manuel de Falla.

0: of Spain. That was Manuel de Falla's Three-Cornered Hat Suite No. 2, Arthur Fiedler, and the Boston Pops Orchestra. We're going somewhere perhaps a bit more imaginary next, but still grounded in reality. I'll tell you more about that in just a second.
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0: Before Aladdin was a Disney movie, it was an old Arabic tale, hundreds of years old, and like the Disney movie, set somewhere over in the Middle East, but it's never clear where or it's outright a fictional place. And so Aladdin was being done as a play in Denmark. And Carl Nielsen, the most famous composer in Denmark at this time, well, he was going to provide basically the soundtrack to go along with the music on stage. So even though, again, it takes place in a somewhat fictional place, there was, you know, he could create the sound of Middle Eastern music and still really capture the spirit of the story. So here is that music that Carl Nielsen wrote to go along with Aladdin, and we'll hear Herbert Blumstedt and the San Francisco Symphony.

Carl Nielsen's music to go along with Aladdin, when it was a play and not the Disney movie yet. Herbert Blumstedt with the San Francisco Symphony. Today is Carl Nielsen's birthday, born this day back in 1865, and you'll keep hearing from him throughout the day. We've got some of his most famous symphonies sprinkled later on. Next, though, is definitely Beethoven's most famous piano sonata, in full. That's next, here on Morning Classical from CAP Radio Classical and Jazz. 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

0: Paul Lewis at the piano with Beethoven's Piano Sonata No. 14, better known as his Moonlight Sonata.
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0: Alison Balsam, joined by the German Chamber Philharmonic, the Trumpet Concerto of Franz Josef Haydn. 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I'm Mike Nelson. That'll do it for me. Jennifer Reason is next for your Midday Classical. Enjoy, have a great rest of your day. And remember, we've got a lot of Carl Nielsen today because it's his birthday.
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0: What would you do if you were king? Even king for a day. That's the plot of the opera by Adolphe Adam, the overture we just enjoyed from If I Were King. Of course, in this story, there has to be a princess to rescue, and the poor fisherman does just that. Jan-Pascal Tertelier leading the BBC Philharmonic Orchestra. Well, good morning. I'm Jennifer Reisen, your midday host. Wonderful to be back with you. Thanks for tuning in. 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
0: Well, Dvorak's Piano Quintet Number 2 is almost 40 minutes of gorgeous music. That's coming right up after we enjoy this South American composition by Heitor Villa-Lobos.

0: Shorush originated specifically in Rio de Janeiro. In the late 19th century, it's considered Brazil's first truly original kind of urban pop music, if you will. That's set by Heitor Villa-Lobos. It's Shorush number one, and that's Toribio Santos on classical guitar here on Cap Radio Classical and Jazz, where we're honoring the past and embracing the future. Dvorak's almost 40-minute-long piano quintet, number two, is coming right up. I'm Jennifer Reza, and Cap Radio is proud to partner with B Street Theater, presenting Working for Crumbs through July 12th. This comedy centers on two office assistants navigating the fallout from a deadly cookie order. More information at bstreettheater.org.
1: Storytelling is important. 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I'm composer Kurt Erickson. 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
0: Well, up now is one of the most celebrated works in chamber music. It's Piano Quintet No. 2 from Dvorak. Enjoy.

One of the most celebrated works in all of the chamber music repertoire is that one, Piano Quintet No. 2 by Dvorak. Leif Ove Andsnes on piano, joined by Sarah Chang on violin, Alexander Kerr on violin, Wolfram Chris on viola, and George Faust on cello. This is Cap Radio Classical and Jazz, your listener-supported station right here in Sacramento. I'm Jennifer Reason. 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Running June 24th through July 26th. Details at capstage.org. We've got our Congelo Corelli at the top of next hour. In the meantime, here's John Williams conducting his own music with the Los Angeles Recording Arts Orchestra.

0: 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That's Dartmoor 1912 from John Williams' score to the movie War Horse. He's conducting that music with the Los Angeles Recording Arts Orchestra here in CAP Radio, where we're honoring the past and embracing the future. I'm Jennifer Raisin, your midday host. We've got Arcangelo Corelli taking us back to the Italian Baroque next.
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0: Here's Jean Lamont and Tafu Musique with Concerto Grosso No. 7 by Arcangelo Corelli.

0: Jean Lamont and Tafu Musique with the music of Arcangelo Corelli. It's Concerto Grosso number 7 in D major. This is Cap Radio Classical and Jazz. I'm Jennifer Reason, your midday host. We're going to wish Danish composer Carl Nielsen a wonderful happy birthday with his Symphony number 3 next. We've also got Beethoven on the way this hour as well. Thanks for listening.
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0: Here's the San Francisco Symphony, led by Herbert Blumstedt, in Symphony No. 3 by birthday boy Carl Nielsen.

Happy birthday to Danish composer Carl Nielsen, born this day in 1865. So if you're listening throughout the day, you'll undoubtedly hear his music sprinkled here and there. That's Symphony No. 3, performed by Herbert Blumstedt and the San Francisco Symphony. Of course, your midday masterpiece will be Carl Nielsen as well, his second symphony. Ancient theories of four basic personality types inspired the four movements of that symphony. It's called the Four Temperaments, and a sneak peek, it's a little bit of a joke. That's at 2 p.m. with Victor Forman. We've got Beethoven next here on Midday Classical, and CAP Radio Classical and Jazz is supported by the Museum of Science and Curiosity, aiming to expand imagination, ignite curiosity, and inspire people of all ages to explore the wonders, possibilities, and responsibilities of science. 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We will wrap up this hour with the Rondo from Beethoven's Emperor Piano Concerto. Here's the Bavarian Radio Symphony.

0: When Beethoven was in the middle of composing this work, Vienna was in the middle of being besieged by the Napoleon armies. Beethoven's house was actually directly in the line of fire, so he was hiding in his brother's cellar while he worked on this particular piece, the rondo from his Emperor Concerto. Mitsuko Uchida at the keyboard with Kurt Sonderling leading the Bavarian Radio Symphony Orchestra. I'm Jennifer Reason, your midday host. 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
0: Rome, of course, is a fantastically beautiful city, and one of the most popular things to see, of course, are its various fountains, captured here by Respighi.

0: Respighi, a deep lover of the wonderful city of Rome, who isn't, captured a lot of its elements in various compositions, this one being possibly one of the most famous, his Fountains of Rome. Of course, there's many famous fountains there. Riccardo Muti, leading Philadelphia Orchestra here on Cap Radio Classical and Jazz, 88.9 in Sacramento and 88.7 in Sutter. I'm Jennifer Reason. Lots more pictures of lots more different places in the world, from Rome to Old London Town to the Alsatian area of France to Dvorak's Bohemian homeland. All of these musical pictures coming your way.
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0: Here's the BBC Symphony with an overture from Edward Elgar called In London Town.

It's a work by Edward Elgar called Cocaine Overture. And no, it's not the cocaine that might spring immediately to mind. That is the old nickname for Old London. He very helpfully included the subtitle In London Town. Andrew Davis, leading the BBC Symphony Orchestra. Well, we've seen Rome through musical eyes. We've seen old London through musical eyes. The Alsatian area of France is next on that list. I'm Jennifer Reason, your midday host. Wonderful to be with you. We get support from California Resources Corporation. 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And we get support from California CASA, a nonprofit working to ensure that youth in the foster care system have a voice and the services they need to thrive. A court-appointed special advocate, or CASA, supports a child's interests in the courtroom and beyond. CaliforniaCASA.org. It's Sunday morning in France in this suite from Jules Massenet. Here's the Monte Carlo National Opera Orchestra.

Well, did you know that French composer Jules Massenet served in the French National Guard during the Franco-Prussian War, late 1800s? A lot of composers, actually, in the times of the wars, served in some way. It's interesting to think about. In this case, he saw a wonderful area of France, the Alsatian area of France, which was lost to Germany in that war. So this suite is everything nostalgia. It's remembering that gorgeous area of the world when it was still, quote unquote, his. And it's remembering Sunday, specifically, in that place, his Alsatian scenes, suite number 7, the movements, Sunday morning, at the cabaret, under the linden trees, and Sunday evening. Monte Carlo National Opera Orchestra, led by John Elliott Gardner. 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I'm Jennifer Reason. One more for you this hour. Here's the Slavonic Dance from Dvorak.

0: Music written at a time when Brahms' Hungarian dances were so popular, they were almost the pop music of the time. So when Dvorak came behind him with his own cultural dances, he also met with success. His fifth Slavonic dance in A major there with Krzysztof Vandachnanyi and the Cleveland Orchestra. I'm Jennifer Reason. We've got heavy hitters like Mozart and Haydn coming up. We've also got living heavy hitters like Gabriella Lena Frank, the most recent winner of the Pulitzer Prize in Music. This is All Next Hour. Stay with me.
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0: Here's a horn concerto from Mozart, his fourth, featuring soloist Barry Tuckwell.

Mozart wrote all of his horn concertos for a childhood friend. How sweet is that? There's the fourth of them, with Barry Tuckwell performing the solo and acting as conductor to the English Chamber Orchestra. Here on Cap Radio Classical and Jazz, 88.9 in Sacramento and 88.7 in Sutter. This is the melancholic third movement of the Symphony No. 2 by Danish composer Carl Nielsen, whose four movements were inspired by an ancient theory of contrasting personality types. As we celebrate Nielsen's 1865 birthday today, this symphony is today's Midday Masterpiece at 2 p.m. with Victor Forman. Speaking of symphonies, the symphony from Haydn now. Once we get into the 100s, Haydn is retired. He's free to write whatever he wants, not subject to the desires of patrons any longer. Here's number 102. Leonard Slatkin conducts.

0: with this symphony number 102. Haydn is nearing the end of his life, the end of his symphonic output. There's Leonard Slatkin conducting the Philharmonia Orchestra. I'm Jennifer Reason. Stay tuned for a taste of 20th century Mexico in just about 5 minutes. Here on CAP Radio, we get support from the Sacramento Gay Men's Chorus, featuring Rhinestone Cowboy 2026 Pride Show, a twist on Western favorites celebrating resilience, love, and pride with harmonies and rhinestones. 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
0: I'm Jennifer Reason. 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

0: Serenata, the third of four folk songs by Gabriela Lena Frank, all based on Peruvian music, part of her own heritage. That name hopefully sounds familiar to you now, as she's just won the Pulitzer Prize in music and just this last month became the first woman of color ever to have an opera staged at the Met. And she was nice enough to grant me an interview, which is online at capradio.org if you're interested in checking that out. That performance just now by the Claremont Trio. The music of Mexico in a moment. I'm Jennifer Reason. This is Cap Radio Classical and Jazz. We're proud to partner with B Street Theater, presenting Working for Crumbs through July 12th. This comedy centers on two office assistants navigating the fallout from a deadly cookie order. 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
0: This music comes to you from 20th century Mexico. Here's the Philharmonic Orchestra of the Americas.

0: Jose Moncayo, born in Mexico in 1912, capturing some of the native rhythms there in his piece Huapango. That's Alondra de la Parra leading the Philharmonic Orchestra of the Americas. I'm Jennifer Reason, handing off to Victor Forman, who's celebrating Danish composer Carl Nielsen's birthday today with his second symphony as your midday masterpiece. And of course, excellence in jazz keeps you company 7 to midnight. Wishing you a safe and wonderful day, as always, and thanks for tuning in.
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The Symphony No. 2, titled The Four Temperaments, by Danish composer Carl Nielsen, inspired by ancient theories that there are only four basic types of personality, and he gave each movement one of those personalities. That was Herbert Blumstedt conducting the San Francisco Symphony for today's 2 p.m. Midday Masterpiece from Cap Radio in Sacramento, as we celebrate Carl Nielsen's 1865 birthday today. Tomorrow's Midday Masterpiece will be Edvard Grieg's Violin Sonata No. 3, one of his own personal favorite compositions. Well, good afternoon. I'm Victor Forman. I've got lively and perhaps familiar music from a Czech opera toward the end of the hour, plus a Franz Liszt Hungarian Rhapsody on the way. And right now, this is titled Spring in Buenos Aires by Argentine composer Astor Piazzolla with guitarist Jason Viau and the ensemble A Far Cry.

0: Spring in Buenos Aires by Argentine composer Astor Piazzolla. That was guitarist Jason Viaux and Julian Labro on bandoneon, a sort of accordion, along with the ensemble A Far Cry here on Cap Radio, Classical and Jazz, 88.9 in Sacramento, 91.7 Modesto, Sonora.
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0: I'm Victor Forman. A Hungarian-born conductor leads music of Hungarian composer Franz Liszt next. And tonight on Excellence in Jazz from 7 to midnight, Jacob Rodriguez includes a focus on pianist and composer Kenny Barron for his 83rd birthday today. We support from Jazz Night at the Crocker Art Museum, happening 4th Thursdays through September. The outdoor concert series explores essentials of jazz and showcases the sounds shaping its future, featuring Son Café, June 25th. More at crockerart.org. Here is Budapest, Hungary-born conductor Sir George Holty leading the Chicago Symphony Orchestra with the Hungarian Rhapsody No. 2 by Franz Liszt.

0: Franz Liszt's Hungarian Rhapsody No. 2, the most famous of 19 such rhapsodies he composed. Sir George Scholte led the Chicago Symphony Orchestra here on your Afternoon Classical from Cap Radio in Sacramento. I'm Victor Forman. I've got lively music from a Czech opera next that you may recognize. You may have heard it throughout your life in various contexts.
1: When I get overwhelmed with the news, I turn to the classical side. 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
0: Thank you, Celia. 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This next piece is titled Dance of the Comedians, but that's maybe an inaccurate translation as we think of that word today. So think instead of this music as music for tumblers and acrobats. It's music by Czech composer Bedřich Smetana from his opera The Bartered Bride, and this is the BBC Philharmonic.

0: Music that accompanies the arrival of a circus troupe and their performance from within the opera The Bartered Bride by Czech composer Bedřich Smetana. That was the Dance of the Comedians. Jean-Andrea Noseda conducted the BBC Philharmonic Orchestra here on CAP Radio, Classical and Jazz.
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This is a concerto grosso by George Friedrich Handel with the title Alexander's Feast because he wrote it to be extra music on the same program as a performance of his oratorio, Alexander's Feast. Trevor Pinnock leads the English concert.

0: The Concerto Grosso titled Alexander's Feast by George Friedrich Handel. Trevor Pinnock led the period instrument ensemble, the English Concert, here on your Afternoon Classical from Cap Radio in Sacramento. I'm Victor Forman. Americana from Scott Joplin is next, followed by a harp concerto from a Spanish composer.
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0: 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The 1911 opera Tremonisha by Scott Joplin was largely unknown before its first complete performance in 1972. Well, here's the overture with Gunther Schuller conducting the Houston Grand Opera Orchestra.

0: American composer Scott Joplin was posthumously awarded the Pulitzer Prize for Music in 1977 for his 1911 opera, Tremonisha, awarded 60 years after his death in 1917. Well, that was the overture to the opera, with Gunther Schuller conducting the Houston Grand Opera Orchestra here on listener-supported Cap Radio Classical and Jazz in Sacramento.
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0: I'm Victor Forman. We can all take a deep, relaxing breath, along with feeling some exuberant joy in a harp concerto next. 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Spanish composer Joaquin Rodrigo said that in this next concerto for harp and orchestra, he tried to convey the harp's childlike soul. And one reviewer described the concerto as a 25-minute spin on a pair of rented angel wings. This is Joaquin Rodrigo's Concierto Serenata for Harp and Orchestra. Catherine Michel is the harp soloist performing with the Monte Carlo National Opera Orchestra.

0: Harp soloist Catherine Michel with the Monte Carlo National Opera Orchestra performed that Concierto Serenata for Harp and Orchestra from 1952 by Spanish composer Joaquin Rodrigo here on listener-supported CAP Radio Classical and Jazz in Sacramento. I'm Victor Forman. What might be very familiar music from an opera next.
1: Is it classical or jazz? 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It's not just jazz, it's excellence in jazz.
0: And tonight from 7 to midnight, host Jacob Rodriguez includes a focus on pianist and composer Kenny Barron, who is celebrating his 83rd birthday today. You may recognize very familiar melodies in this Dance of the Hours from the opera La Gioconda by Amilcare Ponchielli. Eugene Ormandy conducts the Philadelphia Orchestra.

0: famous melodies in that Dance of the Hours, ballet music from the opera La Gioconda by Amilcare Ponchielli. Eugene Ormandy conducted the Philadelphia Orchestra here on your Afternoon Classical from CAP Radio in Sacramento.
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0: I'm Victor Forman. Next is Music for Winds by a composer born on this date in 1865. So we'll say happy birthday to him in just a moment, followed by a full 19th century French piano trio. We get support from the Camellia Symphony, presenting Prokofiev's Violin Concerto No. 1, Mussorgsky's Pictures at an Exhibition, and works by Stravinsky. 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This is the Bergen Wind Quintet performing the opening movement of a 1922 wind quintet by Danish composer Carl Nielsen.

0: Happy 1865 birthday today, June 9th, to Danish composer Carl Nielsen. That was the opening movement of his 1922 Wind Quintet, performed by the Bergen Wind Quintet here on your Afternoon Classical from Cap Radio in Sacramento.
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0: I'm Victor Forman. I've got a 19th century French composer's piano trio next. We get support from the Regional Water Authority, reminding listeners to set sprinklers to run first thing in the morning to reduce water loss from evaporation. More tips and information at bewatersmart.info. From 1844, this is the Piano Trio No. 2 by Louis Farrenc, performed here by the Linos Ensemble.

0: The Linos Ensemble performed the Piano Trio No. 2 by 19th-century French composer, pianist, and Paris Conservatory professor Louis Farrakh. 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
0: I'm Victor Forman. Next is a Swedish composer's music that he wrote originally to accompany recitations of poetry. 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This is the CBC Vancouver Orchestra.

0: The Pastoral Suite from 1938 by Swedish composer Lars Erik Larsson. Mario Bernardi conducted the CBC Vancouver Orchestra here on listener-supported CAP Radio, Classical and Jazz in Sacramento. I'm Victor Forman. Our Rossini Opera Overture is next. And tonight on Excellence in Jazz, from 7 to midnight, host Jacob Rodriguez includes a focus on pianist and composer Kenny Barron for his 83rd birthday today.
1: 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I'm composer Kurt Erickson. 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
0: Here is Claudio Abbado conducting the Chamber Orchestra of Europe with the overture to the opera The Italian Girl in Algiers by Gioachino Rossini.

0: The overture to the Italian Girl in Algiers by the 21-year-old Gioachino Rossini. Claudio Abbado conducted the Chamber Orchestra of Europe.
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0: I'm Victor Forman. Sergei Prokofiev reacts to critics next. We get support from Broadway at Music Circus in its 75th anniversary season, presenting Disney's Frozen, a story of love, courage, and sisterhood, June 19th through the 28th. Details at BroadwaySacramento.com. When Russian composer Sergei Prokofiev got fed up with critics saying he could only write challenging avant-garde music, he surprised them by writing a perfectly listenable neoclassical work reminiscent of Haydn. Prokofiev described this exercise as teasing the geese, meaning his critics. Here it is from the Orpheus Chamber Orchestra.